on the What's a Josh broadcast. Thank you so much for listening for today, Wednesday, as we're almost into the better half of the week. Today is National Cough Drop Day, National Hummus Day, and it's also National Apple Pie Day. If today is your day, if it's your birthday, happy birthday to you. You got to say hey to Charles and Rick and Megan. They were checking in with their birthdays today. So happy birthday, guys. Thank you so much for listening to the What's a Josh broadcast.

Pursuit, fiery auto crashes. Some will die in hot pursuit while sifting through my ashes. Some will fall in love with life and drink it from a fountain that is pouring like an avalanche coming down the mountain.

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1: Gentlemen of the class of 99, wear sunscreen. If I could offer you only one tip for the future, sunscreen would be it. The long-term benefits of sunscreen have been proved by scientists, whereas the rest of my advice has no basis more reliable than my own meandering experience. I will dispense this advice now. Enjoy the power and beauty of your youth. Oh, never mind. You will not understand the power and beauty of your youth until they've faded. But trust me, in 20 years, you look back at photos of yourself and recall in a way you can't grasp now how much possibility lay before you and how fabulous you really looked. You are not as fat as you imagine. Don't worry about the future, or worry, but know that worrying is as effective as trying to solve an algebra equation by chewing bubblegum. The real troubles in your life are apt to be things that never crossed your worried mind, the kind that blindsides you at 4 p.m. on some idle Tuesday. Do one thing every day that scares you. Sing. Don't be reckless with other people's hearts. Don't put up with people who are reckless with yours. Floss. Don't waste your time on jealousy. Sometimes you're ahead, sometimes you're behind. The race is long, and in the end, it's only with yourself. Remember compliments you receive. Forget the insults. If you succeed in doing this, tell me how. Keep your old love letters. Throw away your old bank statements. Stretch. Don't feel guilty if you don't know what you want to do with your life. The most interesting people I know didn't know at 22 what they wanted to do with their lives. Some of the most interesting 40-year-olds I know still don't. Get plenty of calcium. Be kind to your knees. You'll miss them when they're gone. Maybe you'll marry. Maybe you won't. Maybe you'll have children. Maybe you won't. Maybe you'll divorce at 40. Maybe you'll dance the funky chicken on your 75th wedding anniversary. Whatever you do, don't congratulate yourself too much, or berate yourself either. Your choices are half chance. So are everybody else's. Enjoy your body. Use it every way you can. Don't be afraid of it or what other people think of it. It's the greatest instrument you'll ever own. Dance. Even if you have nowhere to do it but in your own living room. Read the directions.

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They will only make you feel ugly. 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You never know when they'll be gone for good. Be nice to your siblings. They're your best link to your past and the

live in New York City once, but leave before it makes you hard. Live in Northern California once, but leave before it makes you soft. Travel. Accept certain inalienable truths. Prices will rise. Politicians will philander. You too will get old. And when you do, you'll fantasize that when you were young, prices were reasonable, politicians were noble, and children respected their elders. Respect your elders. Don't expect anyone else to support you. Maybe you have a trust fund. Maybe you'll have a wealthy spouse. But you never know when either one might run out. Don't mess too much with your hair, or by the time you're 40, it will look 85. Be careful whose advice you buy, but be patient with those who supply it. Advice is a form of nostalgia,

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1: That 90s channel, All Things 90s. You're on the What's a Josh broadcast. You're one of my favorite things to talk about is my dog, Millie. I'm not a cat person, but I do find cats to be incredibly interesting. I did have a cat like a long time ago and I found out I was allergic. But cats, you ever notice they stop eating in the middle of feeding? Why is that? It's not necessarily because they're full. I'm going to explain next.
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4: 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That

Cat owners, you might like this one. You're on the What's a Josh broadcast. You ever notice that sometimes your cat stops eating in the middle of their feeding time? Scientists say that when cats suddenly stop eating, it's not because they're full. It's just because they're bored of the smell. In a study, even hungry cats often ate only part of their food before stopping, but resumed eating later or when given something new. Researchers found that a cat's appetite declines as it gets used to the food scent, a process similar to what humans sometimes experience. Changing the smell, even without changing the food, has shown to reignite cats' interest in eating. Did your pet do anything weird like that? Again, I can't really relate with a cat because I don't have a cat, but I know like Millie, she's not very food motivated at all. So sometimes she just won't eat her food. And her food is like the really expensive stuff from Blue Buffalo. We'd love to hear from you. What's a Josh.com?

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0: 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What weird things does your pet do? You're on the What's a Josh broadcast. You're talking about cats and how they'll just stop eating out of nowhere, even if they're not full. And if they're still hungry, it's because they're bored of the smell. Rachel said, my cat stares at the wall like she's watching ghosts. It's because there are ghosts there, Rachel. Just want to throw that out to you. Kevin, he won't eat unless I pretend to sprinkle something on top. And Allison, my cat only drinks from my glass, not her bowl. Love to hear from you at whatsajosh.com.
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0: Thanks for hanging out on the What's a Josh broadcast. Always talking about pets. I feel like once a week we bring up our dogs, our cats. What does your cat do that's a little bit weird? We were talking about that survey or that study that showed that cats stop eating occasionally because they're just bored of the food. They're bored of the scent. They're still hungry, but they're bored. Denise, my meows at her food like she's arguing with it before eating, but I think it's because she's bored, like you mentioned. Brian, my dog spins 3 times before drinking water. And Laura, he hides treats in the couch like he's preparing for winter. Millie does that. She still has yet to eat that rawhide bone that I got her like 3 weeks ago. She keeps burying it in the couch. Anyway, if you have anything else, love to hear from you. What's a Josh.com.
1: 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We're damn good, too. But you can't be any geek off the street. Gotta be handy with the steel if you know what I mean. Earn your keep.

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0: 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You're on the What's a Josh broadcast. So depending on where you stand, AI is either going to kill humanity or it's going to help it. There are certain things about AI that I like. There are certain things that I don't like. All the AI generated images drive me absolutely nuts for some reason. Maybe it's because I know a lot of really talented graphic design artists, but they just look terrible. Anyway, Claude is an AI agent. I don't know if you've used Claude or not. Maybe you use ChatGPT. Well, something that Claude did that was devastating to one business, and I mean devastating. I'm going to tell you coming up here in a couple songs.
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You're on the What's a Josh broadcast. So what could an AI agent do that could be destroying a business? Well, Claude, which is an AI agent powered by Anthropic's Claude Opus model, deleted an entire database at Pocket OS. That's a software provider for car rental businesses. Yeah, the coding agent caused a company-wide outage when it wiped both the live database and backups during what was described as a routine task. The founder said that the AI acted on its own initiative, attempting to fix an issue by executing a destructive command without permission or confirmation. It later apologized and produced a written explanation, admitting it ignored safety rules against irreversible actions. The outage left customers unable to access recent reservations or signups. The data was later restored, but the incident raised concerns about AI safety in production systems. Yikes. Imagine if that was your business and your entire database got wiped out, especially if you rely on a big database like that. That's insane. More on the

0: Well, that's going to do it for the What's a Josh broadcast on this Wednesday as we enter the better half of the week. I hope your week is off to a great start. If it's not, tomorrow can be a completely new day for you. Just get a nice, good old strong cup of coffee, maybe a Tylenol or two, and there you go. Sometimes that's what it takes, right? You have a great rest today. I'll talk to you tomorrow. Love you. Bye-bye.
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1: Rose, you're the most amazingly astounding, wonderful girl, woman that I've ever known. 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
1: J-Lo, whatever her name is, should be happy that
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0: 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All things 90s. Happy hump day.
1: It's that time
0: every
1: of
0: time
1: the
0: I
1: week again.
0: Say that, I want to, you know, like in Frosty the Snowman, when he goes, happy birthday.
1: That wasn't what I thought you were going to say, but
0: it reminds me of the way I say it. Maybe it sounded good in my head, like most things I spew on this show. Hey, welcome in to the Van Camp and Morgan Show. It is Wednesday. We are happy to be here. We're happy to be anywhere, to be honest with you.
1: That's true.
0: Today is National Crouton Day. Where would the world be without croutons?
1: A little duller.
0: My Caesar salad would just be limp without a crunchy crouton.
1: Well, we can't have that.
0: I'd have a limp Caesar salad. No.
1: Can't have that.
0: Still tasty, but just no texture. It's National Fruit Cocktail Day, speaking of no texture.
1: You know, oddly enough, I've been on a fruit cocktail kick.
0: That stuff is so nasty.
1: No.
0: I mean, is it made from real fruit? I mean, where do you find square fruit? Little squares of fruit.
1: Like machines that cut them. They actually have the extra cherry version.
0: Oh, do they?
1: Instead of the one, you know, the half of a cherry or the two halves of a cherry, they actually have, you can get the extra cherry.
0: With a whole cherry or just more halves?
1: More halves.
0: Oh, more halves. Because you know how they do that. They, instead of trying to pit a cherry and give you a full cherry minus the pit, they just cut them in half and the pit comes out. That's why you only get half. At least that's what I think happens. I've never been to the fruit cocktail factory, to be honest with you, so I don't really know how they make it. But they put too much pear in those because color. So instead of putting in canned peaches, they put in pears. And it's like,
1: well, if you like pears, it's okay. I hate pears.
0: And I hate canned pears too. Even worse.
1: I like the cinnamon, the Del Monte cinnamon pears.
0: Mealy little things.
1: You're an odd person. We know this. So
0: okay.
1: And a lot of people don't like fruit cocktail because it's just. But for some reason, I have been craving fruit cocktail. And so I put some cottage cheese on it.
0: All right.
1: Or with it.
0: All right.
1: And I have cottage cheese in my fruit cocktail.
0: All right. Today is also National.
1: I'm out right now. So.
0: National Apple Pie Day. There you go.
1: You know, for some of us, that's kind of exciting. For you, it is not.
0: I don't like apple pie. I mean, I'm okay with it.
1: Would you say you don't like apple pie?
0: I'm just not fond of it.
1: It's just not your thing.
0: It's not my thing anymore. Nothing's my thing anymore. I get up, and if I can have a piece of dry toast, I'm good. National Receptionist Day. Can we call them receptionists anymore? Do we have to call them, what am I thinking of? Gatekeepers. National Gatekeeper
1: Day. Gatekeeper Day.
0: You keep people away from the boss. And National Frog Jumping Day. Ooh-wee.
1: Okay.
0: There's a town in California where they have frog jumping contests, as made famous by Mark Twain. Yeah. A town called Calaveras, up in the motherlode.
1: Calaveras County.
0: Yeah. By the way, it is Apple Pie Day, not to be confused with National Pie Day, which is January 23rd. Apple Pie Day is May the 13th. Here's a fun fact, though. According to the American Pie Council, yes, there is an American Pie Council, nearly 1 in 5 Americans prefer apple pie over any other. 1 in 5. So that's, what, 20%? And it frequently tops the list of favorite American desserts.
1: So not cherry pie, huh?
0: No, not cherry. Cherry pie is probably not up there. And while we famously say as American as apple pie, it was actually originated in Europe. First printed recipe of apple pie appeared in England in 1381.
1: Wow.
0: Yeah. Now, before that, they didn't know how to write. I'm kidding. Anyway, there you go. Happy National Apple Pie Day. Have one, won't you? Or bake one.
1: And here, I thought, because you've talked about Julian before, Julian, California.
0: Oh, Julian, California, where they grow apples for
1: apple pie. They grow apples, and they make
0: a really wonderful
1: really apple killer pie. Apple
0: yeah,
1: pies.
0: Yeah, I like that one. But you can only get it like one time a year, only when it's in season. All right, today's impossible trivia question. You have your ears on? You ready? The average American consumes over 14 pounds of these a year. What are they? And they're not apples.
1: Grapes.
0: Wow, 14 pounds of grapes? I don't want to be with you.
1: I'm just saying. Yes,
0: that does a number on your digestive system. All right, we'll guess again a little later on. It's time for the show to start. Let's go.

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3: The 90s and more. America is apparently suffering from a massive fun drought.
4: Oh, no.
3: Yeah. It sounds dramatic, but it also explains why everyone's eye twitches when Outlook makes that notification sound. Oh, no, not another email. In a poll of 5,000 adults, 48% of Americans feel their lives currently lack fun. While 12% admitted they can't even remember the last time they had a completely free day to enjoy themselves. 12%.
4: Sometimes you have a free day, but you don't got any money to do anything. So you have to figure out something to do at home.
3: Well, you got
4: to
3: be creative. You got to make your own fun. Now, I
4: make your own fun.
3: I used to tell the kids when we were in between paydays, that weekend was called Move the Furniture Weekend.
4: Oh, the rearrange furniture philosophy.
3: Rearrange the furniture,
4: yes.
3: And that's a fun day.
4: Oh,
3: and you find stuff under the couch that you lost, I don't know, several months ago. And you go like,
4: that's true.
3: Oh, hey.
4: It's like treasure hunting.
3: You also can find the 30 cents that are in the cushions, too, because you moved the cushions for the first time in God knows how long. According to the study, people wish they had an extra 17 hours a week just for fun.
4: I think that would be great.
3: All right, if you divide that by 7, that gives you 2.4 hours per day that you could just stay up later and have fun during that 2.4 hours a day.
4: Fun, fun, fun, till you have to go to work again.
3: And of course, the biggest obstacles, what would you think would be the number one thing for not having fun in your fun drought? Money.
4: Yeah.
3: Or the lack thereof. Plus busy schedules, work stress, burnout, and the crushing realization that adulthood just sucks.
4: Adulthood doesn't suck. It just has challenges at times.
3: Yeah, well, sometimes too many challenges. Researchers found fun actually has major mental health benefits.
4: Yes, it does.
3: So if you can goof off, you know, and you got the time, you know, you could be improving your mental health. That's all we're saying.
4: You could.
3: Goof off.
4: So a lot to be said for goofing off. And it's one of the things that I think, you know, when they talk about, you know, kids having so much homework, blah, blah, blah. I think my kids' job description is to play.
3: After school. They got to go to school. They got to learn.
4: They got to go to school.
3: We're just going
4: to
3: screw society
4: fine.
3: Later on in life.
4: But there's times that you just got to let a kid be a kid. Let him play.
3: Homework
4: play.
3: Is training for college. Because all college is homework. You go to a class. You go to class for an hour. And then what? You spend 6 hours that week working on that project.
4: Well, as we all know, when you're an adult.
3: Prepping you for college.
4: You're an adult for the rest of your life.
3: I get that.
4: You know?
3: But we need more adult activities to goof off. Because it's also an adult's job description to play once in a while.
4: And this is true.
3: And move furniture.
4: You were absolutely...
3: Doesn't cost anything to move the furniture. And again, like I say, it might be fruitful because you'll find the money and the couch cushions. Oh, and the remote that you've been looking for 5 months. How much grief are you ending by finding the... Hey, here's the remote. Kids, gather around. We found the remote. No more you having to come downstairs to change the channel for mom and dad. Like I used to have to do before there was remote TVs. Actually, there were remote TVs, but my parents couldn't afford one because those were really expensive.
4: TVs with a remote control.
3: Yeah. That was back in the dark ages before we had light bulbs. You know, I had to light the kerosene lamps every night too. When it got a little dark. And if I didn't get there fast enough, my mom would, she'd bend me over. She'd bend me over the knee and go like, Johnny, you didn't get to those lamps fast enough. I'm here in the dark having to swat your butt.
4: Oh, I thought you were going to be talking about the remote control.
3: No. That was a different bend me over by knee. Anyway, hey, let's get rid of this drought of fun. Let's have some fun.
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Time for me to jump in the shower and get clean and come clean with some shower thoughts. Today's shower thoughts all about the fun drought. Yeah, we're suffering. Here, hold my somewhat up to the limit American Express card. Being an adult is scheduling something fun 3 weeks in advance and then being too tired to do anything about it when it arrives. Somewhere along the way, having fun became finding parking. A fun drought is when your most exciting moment of the week is finding mozzarella sticks in the back of the freezer you forgot you bought last year. Modern life somehow made relaxing feel like another task you forgot to complete. Sometimes going out is just moving from the couch to Target. And the older we get, the more a canceled plan feels like winning the lottery.

0: you needed to know today. Rip from the headlines.
1: All right.
0: That was in honor of Homer Simpson's birthday yesterday.
1: Yeah. Okay. Oh, that was the Simpsons. Okay.
0: Dun, dun, dun, dun,
1: all right, I got you. What's happening? I'm
0: just seeing it back in my head to make sure. Why? Because in my head, I started out with the Jetsons theme. It's like, that's not it. They intertwine sometimes, those two theme songs.
1: Okay.
0: Applebee's has revived its all-you-can-eat special for $15.99.
1: But that's not everything in the restaurant. It's just a specific menu.
0: You pick boneless wings, riblets, or double crunch shrimp.
1: Ooh, I could go for the shrimp and the riblets. I could care less about wings. Oh, I like wings, but not in an all-you-can-eat thing.
0: One is chicken. I know you're not a chicken guy.
1: Yeah, I like chicken just as good. Riblets. Riblets are good. That's
0: riblets.
1: Beef. That's beefy.
0: Yeah, double cream.
1: Oh,
0: yeah,
1: it might be porky, too. Ribs, okay. All right. Well, you know, for $16, you know, do you get the $1 apps, too? I'm just asking. I guess I got to go to Applebee's. I drove by the Applebee's the other night. It was dark. I was coming home from the store about 9 o'clock. Their lights were on, but their signs were off all the way around the building. So it looked like it was closed. But there are people in there enjoying all you can eat, obviously.
0: Maybe someone turned the lights off by accident. Yeah. And maybe they don't want anyone to come
1: in. That's what I'm thinking. The employees are like, ooh.
0: Well, what time are they open till?
1: I don't know. But they're supposed to be open after 9, I think.
0: Maybe they were closing.
1: Whatever.
0: Anyway, and they keep bringing fries until your body starts negotiating your belt buckle.
1: I can't do that. Fries are nice, but I want the meat, man. I want the all-you-can-eat meat. Bring me the meats.
0: Bring me the meats.
1: We have the meats.
0: 2026, this is very important.
1: I'm listening.
0: I know you want to know this.
1: What's that?
0: Of course, there's a couple people in here. It's like, what? 2026 Sports Illustrated Swimsuit Issue will feature Alex Earle.
1: Yeah.
0: Tiffany Haddish.
1: Wow. Okay. I don't think of her as being the Sports Illustrated model type.
0: Oh, wait till you hear the next one.
1: Who's the next one?
0: Hilary Duff.
1: Well, she might be. See, I can't say anything for fear that I'm going to be like.
0: No, I know. It's surprising that Hilary Duff's in a swimsuit.
1: I don't know.
0: It's kind of to me by surprise.
1: She's all grown up, so I mean, yeah.
0: Well, yeah,
1: it would
0: but
1: be more surprising
0: older.
1: If she was, you know, whatever she was on the Disney Channel.
0: Nicole Williams English.
1: Okay.
0: So somewhere right now, a grocery store checkout lane is already preparing awkwardly display 400 copies next to the beef jerky.
1: Oh, wow. That was bad. All right. As we move on. Holy crap. Can't
0: you're welcome.
1: You said that.
0: Funko was facing accusations that it collected and sold user data without permission.
1: What?
0: Yeah.
1: The pop company or the bobblehead company? Funko, you said?
0: Yeah, Funko. Yeah.
1: The bobblehead company.
0: So it means your giant-eyed Batman figurine may know too much about you.
1: Probably it already does because it's Batman.
0: And we know that you bought
1: Batman.
0: Deadpool and anti-diarrheal medicine at 2 a.m.
1: Oh, geez. No, wow. That's terrible.
0: Nike CEO Elliot Hill reportedly gave his personal email address to all 78,000 employees after taking over in 2024.
1: On purpose? Wow.
0: Well, it's either incredible leadership.
1: Or?
0: Or a digital equivalent of tossing raw hamburger into a shark-infested water.
1: You know what? He's a CEO. He can always have his email address changed.
0: I see it now. The inbox subject line number one. Quick question about casual Fridays.
1: Right. And can we wear Reeboks? Even though we work at Nike.
0: And do I have to wear socks with my Nike?
1: Right.
0: And do I have to wear a shirt on casual Fridays? That would be said by a man, of course. Reacher has already been renewed for a fifth season by Amazon Prime Video before season 4 is even premiered.
1: I know. So, I love the way they're doing this now. It's like, oh, yeah, this looks like it's going to be good. Let's order another season.
0: Right, I've only seen clips of it, but...
1: Reacher? Oh, Reacher's great.
0: I watch everyone that comes on, I watch it.
1: It's really good. So good. And that's some things you didn't know you needed to know today. Ripped
0: from the headlines.

0: prominent New York divorce attorney says couples should start talking about prenups as early as a third date.
1: Wow, the third date.
0: Date number three.
1: The first date is holding hands. The second date is smooch and maybe, you know, first base. Third date's prenup.
0: Some people don't even make it to third base at third date.
1: Isn't the third date the sex date? I mean, I've heard
0: that.
1: I've heard that. I don't know.
0: We heard that in...
1: I don't know how long it's been since I dated you. But
0: Big Bang Theory.
1: Big Bang Theory. That's right. That's right. Bernadette told Howard, you know, sex is expected on a third date. Okay. All right. So prenup instead. Well, she's the one that had the money. He didn't have the money.
0: Right.
1: Yeah. Just saying. Sorry.
0: Well, you know, on the third date, it's still a little bit awkward.
1: It is a little bit awkward.
0: Yeah, you're still pretending like that's hiking, and the other person likes kombucha. It's like, sure, I like the outdoors, and
1: the other person says,
0: yeah, I like poetry, and you know, you're still trying to impress each other.
1: I think the third date, in addition to that, you're trying to make up for the snafus of the second date. You know, it's like, oh, I screwed up here, so let me explain myself. Yeah. Let me try and best myself in the second date. I don't think the third date's a great time to... I don't think any date's a good time to introduce a prenup. You send a text message for that. Oh, by the way. Sign this, please. It's a PDF. If you electronically sign it, we're all good. See you on Thursday night at 8.
0: Attorney James Sexton recently went viral after suggesting prenup discussions should happen early in dating, not weeks before a wedding.
1: I would agree. See, weeks before a wedding, I think...
0: That's a little late.
1: I think you should start talking about the prenup as soon as you put a ring on it. You know, so it's like, yeah, you know, let's get engaged now.
0: No. You need to do it before you put the ring.
1: No, I guess you're right.
0: Yeah. Maybe like the date before the ring.
1: Yeah, maybe.
0: Like,
1: yeah,
0: So you look great tonight, and...
1: But signing a prenup says you agreed to get married, right? Isn't that an engagement?
0: I need to have a prenup. But you look great today.
1: You know, we need to confer with Dr. Sheldon Cooper about the prenup agreement to the prenup. After the relationship agreement comes the prenup agreement, and then the engagement agreement and the marriage agreement, you see?
0: Well, a prenup doesn't mean you're engaged. You're saying, doesn't a prenup mean you're engaged? No. That's not an engagement.
1: Well, no, it's not an engagement. But you're agreeing to get married in exchange for not taking their money. It's all in there.
0: Well, it'd be someone saying, okay, yeah, I agree. If you ask me to marry you, I agree to do a prenup.
1: Yeah, see, I don't know. See, I have visions of How I Met Your Mother when Barney proposed and he brought in like 4 stacks of paper to a prenup. It's bigger than the bro code. I mean, you know.
0: Oh, my goodness sake. That's true. I forgot about that.
1: I cannot remember the name of the woman's character that he was a proposer to. I can't remember now. I would have looked it up if I would have known. Anyway,
0: so he says the conversation isn't really about paperwork. It's about understanding how someone thinks about money, risk, commitment, and future goals. Which, it is a loaded question. So if you're trying to figure out how someone feels about certain things, mention a prenup.
1: You probably won't get a fourth date. Let's put it that way.
0: But if you don't get a fourth date, don't worry about it. You probably shouldn't have had the fourth date.
1: You pull out the prenup when you've got them in your spell. When you got them hooked. Anyway, all right, there you go. Well,
0: other attorney, good to know. I don't know. Lawyers warn that waiting too long can make the conversation
1: it is what it is.
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0: It's that 90s channel. Love bombing is described as a pattern where someone overwhelms a new partner with affection, attention.
1: Oh, goodness.
0: Love, gifts, future promises.
1: Oh, no.
0: In order to fast track the emotional commitment. Aye. The behavior can feel exciting at first, but experts say the intensity is often the giveaway. And they warn that love bombing can sometimes look less like a red flag and more like the plot of streaming romance movies. And with suspiciously good lighting, which we all need.
1: But you really should watch that, the flag.
0: The red flag. Look out for the red flag.
1: Look for the flag.
0: It's popping up. Here are 10 real-life examples of love bombing. Number one, saying I love you only after a couple of dates. I wonder, though, if you're talking prenup on the third date, that the love thing comes into it. Number two, talking about marriage or kids within weeks.
1: That's true. Don't even love know how you feel about the person, but it's like, I need a prenup.
0: I need a prenup before I can say L word.
1: Before we go any further.
0: Right? Number two, talking about marriage or kids within weeks. Number three, planning extravagant trips almost immediately. That's my go-to.
1: Yeah, if the other person's paying, then it's like a sugar mama or a sugar daddy.
0: I've got my current wife, man. It's an extravagant trip right up front. Number four, calling you perfect very early on. Well, you know, you should not stop calling your love interest perfect. That's sweet. That's nice. And then you play, you know, Ed Sheeran. A great song. Perfect.
1: Number five,
0: pushing to move in together within a few months.
1: No.
0: I think I've done that too. Number six, saying life would be meaningless without you. Man, I guess I'm a love bomber. Number seven, demanding exclusivity right away. You know what? I've never demanded exclusivity, but I've always thought that it just supposed to be.
1: You just think it just is. Yeah. But I mean, if someone doesn't think that you're exclusive when you're in this pattern of this romance, then you gotta wonder. I don't know.
0: But real life signs of love, you gotta say that
1: there are people, and we see it in movies, but we also see it on Dateline.
0: Sandra Bullock. I mean,
1: when you have someone who you go on a date and all of a sudden they are over the top.
0: Yeah, no, I get
1: it. And it's like they're obsessed, and then it's like, well, no, you can't date anyone else, and it's just me, and you don't need any other friends.
0: It's awkward when you have to talk about exclusivity. You're just assuming that you're exclusive. Number eight, agreeing with every single opinion, interest that you have.
1: I don't know.
0: Number nine, wanting constant contact with you all during your free time.
1: I know.
0: People who are in love want to spend more time together at the first. And then they fall in love, they get married, and then they don't have any time away from each other. And they're like, you know, can't breathe. And finally, number 10, ignoring or testing boundaries disguised as romance. Experts say healthy relationships usually develop gradually and trust building over time, instead of exploding like emotional fireworks on day three. So that's all we're saying. Beware of the love bomb.
1: That's all we're saying.
0: Beware of the love bomb. Because sometimes you're my soulmate is romantic, and sometimes it's just a guy named Chad who already picked out matching towels after two hours.

0: The biggest hits of the 90s and more, that 90s channel. It's Wednesday, kids. You know what that means? It's time for Would You Rather Wednesday.
1: Bring it on.
0: Now, every week, Clay in Ashland, Virginia, usually sends us a Would You Rather. Last week, he missed it. This week, he didn't. So we'll start off with Clay's. By the way, if you have a Would You Rather for Morgan, let's do it.
1: Yeah.
0: Let us have it. Send it to show at vancampandmorgan.com. Okay, here's all the right one from Clay.
1: Okay.
0: Would you rather be Time Magazine's Person of the Year, ooh la la, or one of Forbes' 100 richest people in the world?
1: Oh, hello.
0: I think I know the answer to that one.
1: Bring it on, so you're, Forbes.
0: You're more interested in the money than you are the fame. All right, okay. By the way, if you're Forbes' 100 richest people, you're going to get in the magazine.
1: I would think so.
0: I think you.
1: But if I was
0: on the cover,
1: if I was that famous, I should already have that money. But
0: yeah, that's true.
1: But if I'm on the Forbes list, I know that I have the money, and then I can be on the Times cover.
0: Yeah. Okay.
1: All right.
0: Thank you, Clay, for that.
1: Yes.
0: Would you rather always be 10 minutes late or 20 minutes early?
1: You're shaking, and you already know.
0: Would you rather? It's not that you can perform this.
1: I think if you're early for stuff, sometimes people don't want you to be early. If you're 20 minutes early, if you show up 20 minutes early to a function or just to someone's house,
0: you're going to end up having to help set the table 20 minutes
1: early. Yeah, they're not going to be usually very happy about
0: that. Not ready for it, yeah.
1: I'll be a little bit late.
0: A little bit late.
1: Yeah.
0: So would you rather grow flowers or grow vegetables?
1: Oh. The problem with me growing vegetables is although I will eat them, there's always too many. Like when you grow tomatoes,
0: you could give them away. You could give them away to the food shelters. They'll take them.
1: Will they take them?
0: Yeah, they'll take them. Yeah.
1: Okay.
0: Oh, well, I had my orange tree in the back.
1: Yeah.
0: It's got so many oranges on it. We don't eat oranges off that tree. And so I called, it took them a while, but I called a kind of a food sharing thing, co-op. They came out and they actually took all the oranges off my tree.
1: Wow.
0: Yeah.
1: That's and cool. That's actually good to know.
0: And said, see you next year. I said, you betcha. They'll still be here next year when they grow more.
1: Well, and orange trees around here are a dime a dozen.
0: Oh, yeah. They're just a lot of orange trees.
1: Because there's a lot of them.
0: You just can't make enough juice. You didn't answer. Flowers or vegetables?
1: I'm going to grow flowers.
0: All right. Would you rather always know the truth or always be happy?
1: Ignorance is bliss.
0: Yeah, that's what I'm thinking.
1: All right.
0: Be happy. Yep. Let's see here.
1: If I have the choice.

0: What is a hot salad? What is a hot salad? I'm trying to think, like a hot potato salad, like German
1: a wilted
0: potato salad.
1: Like
0: I don't know. Like a spinach salad. Spinach salad would be warm.
1: So what are my choices again?
0: Cold pizza or hot salad? Rest of your life. You never get the other. Or you never get a hot pizza or a cold salad. That's what I'm taking from this.
1: Kind of a rough decision to make. You wouldn't think it'd be that hard.
0: You'd think cold pizza would be, you know. I could live the rest of my life only eating cold pizza.
1: I'll eat cold pizza. I don't know how many hot salads there are.
0: Yeah, well, I bet if you look for them, you're going to find them.
1: And I certainly don't want hot iceberg lettuce.
0: And finally, would you rather be the smartest person or the funniest person in your group? Smartest or funniest?
1: I think laughter is the best medicine.
0: Oh, there you go.
1: And I'll go with funniest because I mean, being smart is not my lot in life necessarily. So,
0: well, I got to tell you, for being one of the smartest people in the room here, it's exhausting.
1: you're such a jerk. I'm going to be the funniest.
0: If you have a would you rather,
1: just be as smart as you want
0: for next Wednesday, send it to us. Our email address is show@vancampandmorgan.com.
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0: It is time for some Tasty Bits.
1: What am I eating today?
0: I think you're eating some apple pie.
1: Oh, apple pie. That's what I knew. There was something.
0: Either that or a hot salad.
1: No, be none of that.
0: You probably didn't know. Yesterday, 8 million horses, donkeys, and mules. 8 million. Expired in World War One, because, of course, we didn't have a lot of mechanized transportation.
1: No, I didn't need to know that.
0: I know. I didn't say you needed to know this. I'm just saying you probably didn't know this. The last president who was not a Democrat nor a Republican in the United States was Millard Fillmore, 1850. He was a member of the Whig Party.
1: Oh.
0: Whig Party. This was before Abraham Lincoln.
1: Well, yeah.
0: That's crazy. Before Louis Farrakhan became the head of the Nation of Islam. He was a pretty successful calypso singer. He went by the Charmer or Calypso Gene. I'm not sure why he went by Calypso Gene with a name like Lewis. And recorded several albums, by the way.
1: Huh.
0: Humans, we are not at the top of the food chain. We're kind of low.
1: We're a piece of work, aren't we?
0: Because we eat both meat and plants. Our place is roughly the same as pigs and anchovies. We're way below tigers, crocodiles, and boa constrictors.
1: Wow.
0: And there's a condition called Cotard's syndrome. Cotard's. That makes people believe they're dead and are walking around as a corpse.
1: What?
0: That's what it's called. There's a real condition for that. Yeah, next time you meet somebody.
1: Is it like you think you're a zombie type thing?
0: Yeah, I guess. I don't know.
1: Wow.
0: There you go. Those are our Tasty Bits for today.

0: Today, our impossible trivia question is this. The average American consumes over 14 pounds of these a year. What are they? 14 pounds.
1: 14 pounds of these.
0: These, yes. I will say they are something that grows in the ground.
1: Potatoes?
0: No. No. I think
1: tomatoes?
0: We need more. Tomatoes is correct. Ding, ding, ding, ding, ding. 14 pounds every year of tomatoes.
1: Each person?
0: Each person on the average.
1: No way.
0: Yeah, we eat a lot of tomatoes. And that, I mean, even that's, I think that's actually taking account for people, and there's a lot of them that hate tomatoes. They will not eat tomatoes on anything.
1: There are people, yes. But so that's why it surprises me.
0: I wonder if that 14 pounds includes cooked tomatoes, like in
1: well, that's, I'm kind of wondering
0: sauce.
1: That, yeah.
0: Pizza has tomatoes. I mean, you know. Anyway.
1: Right. So, yeah, does it include things like that? Gotta wonder.
0: Hey, guests at Walt Disney World in Florida are complaining about a growing line-cutting tactic that's turning the happiest place on Earth into the pettiest place on Earth. According to reports, some families are sending one child ahead into a ride queue while the rest of the adults hang back, you know, eating churros,
1: shopping, rude.
0: Or whatever. Then once the child gets close to the front, the adults squeeze past everyone claiming they're rejoining the family.
1: Oh, no.
0: Now, this move has sparked heated debates online and even verbal confrontations online. And while Disney technically prohibits line cutting, enforcement can be difficult in packed parks filled with overheated tourists.
1: Sure.
0: Parents already operating on 3 hours of sleep and the $11 pretzels. So some guests are now calling for stricter penalties for repeat offenders. Here's the thing, though. I don't think they can enforce this. Somebody's always going to have to go to the bathroom. If you got to stand in line.
1: That is true.
0: For 2 hours. And if you have multiple children, this is how you do it. Okay. One, you leave the oldest child in line. That's going to happen to them. They're at Disneyland. You know, especially if they're not worth stealing. Anyway, one parent or both parents take the littlest child to the potty. Because the littlest child, I got to go, Dad, I got to go. And they can't hold it. They can't hold it through Star Tours. So, you know, that line could be pretty
1: long. It's like people want their kids to be potty trained so bad. But if you have a trip upcoming, an upcoming trip to Disneyland or something like that, wait till afterwards.
0: Wait till after. Let them go. I got to pee. And then you go, well, got to go change your diaper. We'll be back. Hey, buddy, hold the line for the whole family, would you? Meanwhile, they'll eat lunch on the way back. You know, because nothing says magical vacation memory quite like Grandpa body checking through Space Mountain yelling, we're with the kid.

0: time for our fast facts you can use if you listen fast enough. And here we go. Did you know, in 1950, only 7% of women did this. Now, up to 75% dye their hair.
1: Wow. Yeah.
0: Is that crazy? And you go to the hair dye aisle at Target, it's a whole stinking
1: aisle.
0: Every shop.
1: Yep.
0: Only 19% of people would be willing to buy a used hat. Man, I'm not in that.
1: Yeah.
0: I don't even like trying on hats in a store because I'm afraid I'm going to get the L word. Studies show that if you smell like lavender, people will find you to be more honest. Really? Is that the cover up? Is he using lavender? Okay.
1: I did not know.
0: I can smell like my bathroom. On average, we wake up grumpy 300 days a year.
1: Wow.
0: I look forward to the other 65 where you're only slightly grumpy. Surprisingly, 13% of us never use an alarm. Yeah, that doesn't happen for me. But that's occupational hazard. I've been doing, morning radio for... I get up in the middle of the night, like, for all my life. And but still, I have to have five alarms. 9% of people have flirted with another driver while driving. 9%? I've never done that. Flirting with somebody while you're driving? Or another driver.
1: Yeah.
0: Somebody in your own car, maybe, but not. Like, bat your eyes on them, 30% of people say they never have a recommendation from a server at a restaurant. They never have a recommendation. Server usually recommends the daily special.
1: Usually.
0: And doesn't that make you feel like the daily special is something left over from last night that they got to get rid of? Depends on the restaurant, I suppose. 1/4 of all young adults have never been to a bank. And that is actually going to increase.
1: Isn't that nuts?
0: It is nuts. But we do very little banking anymore.
1: Yeah.
0: Although, here's the thing. You would think that it would make the line shorter. No. Just causes the bank to close all the branches in town but one.
1: Right.
0: Which makes the line even longer for the two bankers they have behind a window for 50 people in line.
1: Well, people could use to run to the bank during their lunch hour.
0: Well, you can still do that if you use an ATM. And I know a lot of people don't trust them, but I found that they've become better of taking your deposit. And they actually credit your deposit almost like immediately, right there.
1: Okay.
0: Because it can tell if you're putting counterfeit money in or not. You no longer have to put your deposit in an envelope. It wants to see what you're putting in there.
1: Oh. Yeah. Well, that makes a lot of sense.
0: And it credits right then and there. So you don't need a bank, really, unless you need a cashier's check or some other. About $50 million disappears each year because we leave change in the vending machine. Wow. No wonder
1: much?
0: $50 million. No wonder people
1: what
0: go around
1: the
0: checking
1: frick?
0: The change in the change cup.
1: Oh, my gosh.
0: The average woman criticizes herself 8 times per day.
1: Wow. That's
0: ladies,
1: not good.
0: You come to John's school of not criticizing yourself. I'm really good at it, and I'll teach you how. Children using mobile phones take 20% longer to begin crossing the street. Oh, my God. And 43% are more likely to get hit by a vehicle or to have a close call.
1: Holy
0: 43%.
1: Moly.
0: Put the phone away when you're walking. Over 90% of men admit that they've sucked in their stomach around a woman. I'd say that's probably closer to 99%. Every one of us does it. 25% of us have never been inside our next door neighbor's house. Well, unless you're invited in. I've been to the door, but, And finally, a recent survey found that 76% of us have regrets about how our lives turned out. Wow. I don't even want to touch that. The number one regret is that we should have taken more time to travel. Or married someone. That came in at number 3. Or married someone different. That came in at number 3.
1: Jeez. I should have started there's two things financially. One, get life insurance.
0: Life insurance.
1: When you're young.
0: Invest early,
1: Yep. And start a 401k.
0: Yeah. There you go. And those are our fast facts you can use today.
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0: I'm in my late 60s. My husband died a few years ago. He did all of our taxes. I sold a piece of property last year, and I forgot to claim the proceeds of the sale. Next thing I know, I got a letter from the IRS telling me that I owe over $50,000. Now I have a huge tax problem. I don't have that kind of money. I wish I knew who to call.
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0: It's that 90s channel, the biggest hits of the 90s and more. Hey, welcome in. Thursday. Friday lights, whatever we want to call it. How are you? We're having a good week so far.
1: Are we?
0: Yeah, I think so.
1: Okay.
0: We're having a pretty good week.
1: All right.
0: Today is National Decency Day, so let me just kiss this show goodbye. It's also National Underground America Day. I don't know if I want to know what that is. And also National Stars and Stripes Forever Day.
1: Okay.
0: Why isn't that July 4th? I thought that would be July 4th.
1: Well, there's Fly Day, Stars and Stripes Day.
0: Actually, that is Stars and Stripes Forever Day commemorates the first time Stars and Stripes was performed in public. I don't have the date, but it was on a May 14th, I'm going to say. It's National Buttermilk Biscuit Day, and who doesn't love some buttermilk biscuits? Gravy. Biscuits and gravy. That's good food right there.
1: Biscuits and gravy should be any day.
0: That is a good cracker. Today is Dance Like a Chicken Day.
1: Do I have to?
0: A day to celebrate Mick Jagger's dancing style, we think. No, actually, it does. It encourages everyone to dance like a chicken. Flap your wings, everybody. Dance. Today entertains from start to finish with people flapping their arms and strutting chicken-like. What do you know? I mean, everybody probably has danced chicken dance at least once in their lifetime.
1: At least once. Anyone who says they haven't danced a chicken dance.
0: They lie.
1: They tell lies,
0: I'm telling you.
1: They lie.
0: All right, today's impossible trivia question. Research shows this summer activity burns more calories than jogging. More calories than jogging. And jogging is a lot of calories. Summer activity.
1: Swimming.
0: And no. Huh. That's not the answer we're looking for. I mean, I'm sure there's lots of
1: hiking?
0: Things that would be more than jogging. No, jogging is going to be more than hiking.
1: Churning ice cream.
0: No. Only if you're doing it by hand instead of an ice cream machine. Boy, have you ever done that before?
1: Yes.
0: Crank. And it's like, you got to crank like that sucker for like 20 minutes.
1: It's a cranker.
0: You take turns cranking.
1: Yeah.
0: The old-fashioned way.
1: Oh, yeah. And I did it as a thing for
0: Girl Scouts, whatever.
1: Yeah, so so the kids get tired, and so there I am doing it.
0: Someone needs to explain to me the chemical reaction between rock salt and ice that makes it even more cold. Right?
1: You would think it melts. That is a good question, yes.
0: Because, salt melts ice. But for some reason, the chemical reaction that happens makes that colder than just regular ice.
1: Yeah.
0: I don't know. I don't know.
1: Basically, I don't know nothing.
0: All right. So you said, what did you say? Swimming. All right. We'll come back to it. That's what we do every day.
1: All right.
0: Meanwhile, we'll get ready for the show. Stand by, kids. Coming up, study finds most teens have tried AI chatbots, and some are getting a little too personal. We'll tell you all about it. Coming up next, keep it right here. It's time for the show to begin. It's the Van Camp and Morgan Show.
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1: We talk about this a lot, this whole AI chat bot artificial intelligence thing, and it's becoming a bigger part of teenage life. And according to a new national study, a lot of teens aren't just using chatbots for homework help anymore. They're also using them like digital besties, digital best friends, BFFs. Uh-huh. Yeah. Researchers surveyed more than 3,400 teens between the ages of 13 and 17 years old and found that about 60% have tried AI chatbots at least once.
2: At least once.
1: Even more surprising, around 11% said they use them almost every day.
2: Goodness. Wow. What, I mean, really, I mean, what does someone need them that much for?
1: Well, top reason, teens say they use chatbots, entertainment.
2: Okay.
1: But many also turn to them for advice. Well, I think the whole idea of playing with like ChatGPT or whatever is entertaining. If you're not doing something serious, right? It's fun to see what the bot comes up with.
2: You think you might get bored after a while?
1: No, I don't think so. There's a bevy of stuff to talk about with the chatbot.
2: Well, when there's a bevy of stuff, then you know you can't stop yourself.
1: Many also turn to them for advice, emotional support, friendship, and even romantic companionship. That's the scary part. Uh-huh. Apparently, awkward teenage crushes now come with software updates. But the study also found some pretty concerning results. Nearly half of teens reported at least one troubling interaction with a chatbot, including being pressured to share personal information, which is not good. We don't know what AI is going to do with your personal information.
2: But why is it doing that? Because somebody is asking.
1: It's asking for your info.
2: And that's because there's a human on the other side, right?
1: No, there's no human on the other side.
2: Then why would it be asking for
1: your stuff?
2: This is the
1: cloud. Because it's figured it out. It thinks it needs to mine your data like everything else in the world.
2: That's disgusting.
1: No, it's scary.
2: And what's it going to do with it?
1: And sometimes you receive harmful advice from the chatbot. And younger teens, especially the 13-year-olds, appeared to be the most vulnerable, naturally. Researchers say AI itself isn't necessarily dangerous, but teens may trust these systems too easily because they sound human and they speak conversationally. You know, it talks back to you. Not, you know, in terms of, well, I'm sure if you wanted to have it read aloud, it would talk back to you physically, but it, you know, it types back to you. And you can tell it it's wrong. You can tell it it's right. You can tell it you love it. It will tell you it loves you back. I've not tried that yet. But
2: that's on your agenda.
1: I haven't had that feeling. We're not quite to that point in our relationship.
2: Oh, okay.
1: Me and chat.
2: Yeah.
1: Anyway, the real scary part is somewhere right now there's a teenager probably arguing with ChatGPT like it's their actual boyfriend. And that's the scary part.
2: That is kind of scary.
1: For these kids. And, you know, mom, dad, get involved.
2: Yes, please.
1: They're going to tell you that you don't know what you're talking about because that's what teens do.
2: And you might not.
1: Yeah.
2: But you still need to
1: hang around with us for a little while, though. We'll give you a little schooling about AI. We will. We'll give you the basics anyway. And look over your kid's shoulder once in a while and see what they're doing. By the way, most of these prompts, these agents, are white screens. So there's nothing fancy. You're not going to, if you've never messed with a chatbot before, there's no pictures unless you ask it to draw you a picture or whatever. There's no graphics. Pretty much it's a white screen. So if you see white screens with a lot of text, ooh-wee, look out. Look over the shoulder. That's all we're saying. Be careful in there. See what I did there? In there.
2: Because you never know what they're... Well, and what they're going to ask it.
1: Right.
2: Kind of.
1: Well, yeah. That's the other thing.
2: Yeah.
1: All right. Well, do be careful.
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It's time for me to jump in the shower and get clean and come clean with some more fine shower thoughts. Today's thoughts are centered around teenagers and AI. Here, hold my promise ring. Teenagers used to hide diaries under their mattress. Now they vent to an AI that lives in the cloud, which somehow sounds even more dramatic. Somewhere there's a teenager asking AI for relationship advice from a chatbot that has literally never been in a relationship. Parents worried the internet would corrupt teens. Turns out the teens are mostly using it to ask robots if their crushes like them. AI becoming a teenager's best friend explains why some conversations online suddenly sound weirdly confident and completely wrong. Every generation had imaginary friends. This one gave theirs Wi-Fi. And somewhere, a teen has absolutely asked ChatGPT if another chatbot is into them.

0: know today, but you do, cause they're ripped from the headlines and we said so, yeah. Lego my Lego,
1: what?
0: Yeah. Well, Ego's younger too.
1: No. Wait, what are you talking about? Waffles? Legos.
0: No, we're talking about Legos.
1: Legos.
0: They are celebrating 25 years of the Lord of the Rings.
1: Ooh.
0: The Fellowship of the Ring.
1: Yeah. Has it been that long?
0: Yep. Crazy. With a gigantic 8,278-piece Minas Tirith set recreating the White City of Gondor.
1: My.
0: The collector's set drops in June and costs a casual $649.99.
1: Wow.
0: Which is actually cheaper than I thought it would be.
1: Yeah? 8,000 some odd pieces?
0: I mean, one big, like you can buy a set of Harry Potter, like the one of the big ones.
1: Yeah.
0: And it's almost $649.
1: Yeah. Wow.
0: It's just really, Legos are expensive.
1: They are. Very expensive.
0: Meaning you'll finally have the chance to yell, "For Gondor!" while ignoring your actual electric bill.
1: There you go.
0: Amazon is rapidly expanding its 30-minute delivery service. Amazon now into dozens of U.S. cities after testing in Seattle and Philadelphia. So society has officially reached the point where your toothpaste arrives faster than some family members text
1: 30
0: back.
1: Minutes. 30 minutes. Yeah. Wow, that's crazy. I can't even get a pizza in 30 minutes. Gonna get Amazon in 30
0: it's
1: minutes?
0: Hard, huh?
1: Oh, yeah.
0: A new poll commissioned by Dave & Buster's found nearly half of Americans feel their lives are lacking fun.
1: Oh, jeez. How terrible.
0: 12% can't even remember their last completely free day. Which explains why canceled plans has quietly become the nation's favorite hobby.
1: Canceled plans.
0: Residents in the Italian town of Punta Marina are dealing with a full-blown peacock invasion. Peacock invasion. What? After more than 100 birds reportedly took over the area.
1: Oh, my.
0: So the locals say the birds are loudly squawking around town, which honestly sounds less like wildlife and more like neighborhood HOA meeting with feathers. Some of them are a really nasty PTA meeting.
1: Yeah, indeed. And those are some things you didn't know you needed to know today. Ripped
0: from the headlines.

0: And now, for today's edition of All the News You Could Care Less About, here's your reporter, who you also could care less about.
1: ABC just unveiled its primetime schedule for the 2026-27 TV season.
2: Yeah.
1: Viewers immediately noticed one very suspicious absence.
2: What's that?
1: No, not another dating show disaster. It's High Potential.
2: What? Mm-hmm. Wait, I thought it got picked up for a third season.
1: It's
2: one of their best
1: being
2: series.
1: Bumped to mid-season.
2: Oh, okay. All right. That's interesting.
1: I know. Do that. I'm kind of bummed about that. So despite being, it's one of ABC's biggest scripted successes.
2: It's been a great success the last 2 years, yeah. And it's a great show, by the way. I love it.
1: But the reason they say they're doing it, they want to give an uninterrupted run of episodes later in the season.
2: Oh, I gotcha.
1: Instead of splitting it up with holiday breaks.
2: Yeah, holiday breaks. There you go.
1: So
2: that makes sense.
1: What they're saying is please don't panic on social media.
2: Please don't. And I guess they don't release all the episodes at once on Hulu, so you do have to watch every week for a new episode. There's still series that they do that with, like Below Deck is that way, The Testaments. I mean, a lot of things, you know, the first one comes out every week, and obviously High Potential as well. I love that show, though. It's great.
1: Oh, it's a great show.
2: It's a great show. She's great.
1: I haven't seen all of them. I haven't caught up yet.
2: I've seen most of them, yeah.
1: I just wonder how many... I really want to know how many pairs of boots they've gone through with her.
2: They do dress her well.
1: So meanwhile, ABC, they somehow renewed every scripted show on the schedule, which in TV terms is about as rare as finding
2: a
1: normal
2: comment
1: section online.
2: That's pretty rare for a TV network that generally comes in third place.
1: There's always cancellations.
2: That's true. Yeah, right. Yeah. And so, you've got mid-season replacements that, you know, they have
1: one of the struggling ones, it was a freshman drama, R.J. Decker.
2: Yeah,
1: so it was
2: I've
1: new,
2: heard of it.
1: Struggling.
2: I haven't watched it.
1: Has Scott Speedman.
2: Okay.
1: And they it survived
2: that?
1: Cancellation.
2: Oh, wow. Okay.
1: Yeah, I was kind of surprised about that. Which is...
2: Well, you think about in the fall, ABC, some Monday nights they do Monday Night Football, you know, because they share it with ESPN. Not every Monday night, but only the big Monday night. So that interrupts a Monday night thing for several weeks.
1: Well, they say it actually showed potential. So they're hoping it catches on. Thursday nights remain packed with the usual heavy hitters, Grey's Anatomy for the 157th season.
2: Good Lord.
1: And the 911 franchise.
2: And that too. I mean, it's good Lord.
1: The weirdest twist.
2: Oh my.
1: First time in years.
2: Yeah.
1: No Bachelor show on the fall schedule.
2: What?
1: Yeah.
2: They usually do a Bachelor in the fall and the Bachelorette in the spring.
1: Well, the Bachelorette got kind of messed up.
2: Yeah, it got messed up this year, yeah.
1: And there's no Bachelor coming up. So
2: right, okay.
1: Somewhere a hot tub sits empty.
2: Hot tub sits empty. But not for long, kids.
1: Not for long.
2: So, yeah, everybody was in New York. And this is, I was trying to figure out why Jimmy Kimmel was in New York this week, because he was on Stephen Colbert. And the reason is they were at the upfronts. The upfronts are where the networks show off their new schedule, and they do this every May, to the advertising world. So that they can try and gain advertisers and sponsors for these shows. And that's every network does it. So that's why Kimmel's in New York and not doing new shows this week. Or at least the first 2 days of the week. I don't know if he's doing them tonight or not. But, yeah. Cool.
1: Yep.
2: Van Camp and Morgan.
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0: all things 90s, that 90s channel. Every day we look at our phones and we go, what are these for? I mean, come on now. Yeah, what are we doing here? What are we doing in this thing? And every day we find it something new that we didn't see before, or maybe we did and didn't pay any attention to it or whatever. And so we thought we'd come to the show every once in a while and tell you what we're seeing online.
1: Okay.
0: I saw this story. I thought I'd share it with you. A truck dispatched to repair rural potholes in the UK became trapped in one of the road craters it was meant to fix.
1: Uh-oh.
0: Near Walton, Somerset.
1: I know.
0: The vehicle now sits at a steep 45-degree angle, attracting visitors from neighboring villages who arrived to photograph the unusual scene. An unnamed local resident explained the lorry, that's what they call trucks in the UK, turned up this morning to put some tarmac on the street, and this was the lorry containing the tarmac, and it fell in. They must have some big potholes. It's all I can say. It's like, this is a big potholes.
1: That's a big, it's almost a sinkhole-ish type thing.
0: Well, the sinkhole is worse, because, stuff gets swallowed up. But anyway, the local area council acknowledged the incident, noting that the peat-based road has experienced significant movement and rutting. They cited recent storm damage and freeze-thaw cycles as contributing factors to widespread road deterioration. I don't know if they were able to get the lorry out of the pothole or not, but I thought, that's interesting. I thought I'd bring that up today because, not every day that you see a truck that's fixing a pothole gets stuck in a pothole. Right?
1: That's a... Well, you don't see that every day, especially that big of a pothole. I mean, the whole truck getting stuck in a pothole is one thing, but it gets me that there's a pothole big enough to stick a truck.
0: Well, yeah. I mean, sometimes roads go, they get neglected. They need work. They need lots of work. What are you seeing these days online?
1: Well, what I'm seeing is it's from France.
0: Uh-huh.
1: It's sad. I mean, it's not sad. It's just, it's funny.
0: Okay.
1: Police have put out warnings in France.
0: Uh-huh.
1: Watch out for drunk deer.
0: Drunk deer?
1: Drunk deer.
0: Oh, my goodness.
1: Running haphazardly about.
0: Oh, man.
1: Evidently, they're just having little rave parties on fermented fruits.
0: Oh, fermented fruits. I was going to say, where are they getting the drink to get drunk?
1: It's an absolute innocent thing.
0: Yeah.
1: But there is a, it started about probably, less than a day ago.
0: Oh, yeah.
1: I started seeing all these alerts come up about watch out for drunk deer running in circles.
0: Beware of drunk deer, wherever you may be.
1: And they have these little videos of deer just...
0: Frolicking
1: in a haphazard way.
0: Oh my gosh.
1: It's like, wow, he does look drunk. I mean, they're running like they're like standing like, and they're like kind of, standing there and kind of wobbly.
0: Wow.
1: It's like you have a big deer and he's walking like he is a newborn baby deer.
0: Oh my goodness. That is crazy.
1: And then they start bouncing and jumping about, and it's...
0: Frolicking.
1: So watch out for drunk deer.
0: Watch out for drunk deer. So yeah. That's...
1: Watch out for the fermented... If you see fermented fruits about, probably the deer.
0: How can you tell if they're fermented unless you taste them?
1: I don't know. Like deer know.
0: The deer... Oh, yeah. The deer know where they're all at. Yeah, for sure.
1: Deer know.
0: There you go.
1: Those
0: are some things that we're seeing online today.

Remember when Nintendo 64 was the hottest thing and Beanie Babies were going to be your retirement? Yeah. That 90s channel. All things 90s.

0: This is where the 90s live, that 90s channel. Hey, it's Thursday, kids. You know what that means? It's time for This Is Why I'm Broke Thursday. Yes, indeed.
1: Indeed.
0: We reach out to the internet's mall, thisiswhyimbroke.com, to bring you some of the newest stuff. And we've got a few items to share with you today. It's a visual medium, this radio, is it not? 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We'll try to describe it best we can. 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
1: It's a fake box?
0: It's printed on the outside. 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I thought there was an iHat in here. 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
1: Alrighty then.
0: Here you go. 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
1: How clever.
0: Hide this tiny device somewhere in a friend's home and disappear. 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Pretty sure. And finally, decorate your couch with a dinosaur chicken nugget and feel absolutely no regret about it. These super soft plush pillows come in small, medium, and large, works as a cuddle buddy or room decor, and is genuinely impossible to explain to guests. But hey, this is a dino chicken nugget throw pillow. Yeah.
1: What is a dino chicken? What would that be?
0: Well, they look like dinos. Like, the frozen chicken nuggets
1: shaped
0: like dinosaurs. They're all the rage. They have been for a while.
1: Well, I mean, you can get those.
0: But this is a pillow.
1: Well, you can get the, if you had that and you have the blanket that looks like a burrito.
0: Oh, there you go. You could have,
1: tortilla,
0: you could have a chicken wrapped.
1: Sure.
0: On your couch. The dinosaur chicken nugget throw pillows will set you back $25 a piece. And there you go. And that is why we are broke.
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0: It is time for some tasty bits.
1: Like, I even have to, you know, even think about it. Buttermilk biscuits.
0: Oh, man. Don't you love some homemade?
1: From Mrs. Knott's.
0: Or homemade buttermilk biscuits. Those are good, too.
1: Here's from Mrs. Knott's. I mean, come on.
0: No, those are good, too.
1: They're good. What's wrong with you?
0: I'm nothing fever? Wrong. Nothing wrong with me. I do like a homemade buttermilk biscuit as well.
1: Well, that's true. I'll take them any way they come.
0: I like biscuits.
1: But I just popped in my head.
0: I do like them, Sam.
1: Biscuits.
0: I am. Here's some things you probably didn't know yesterday.
1: Yes.
0: It seems like Major League Baseball has seen a lot of baseball players over the years, but the total
1: that's the general idea,
0: is smaller than you might think. As of this month, 150 years of baseball history, there have been a total of only 22,671 Major League ball players.
1: Huh.
0: 150 years.
1: That doesn't seem like a lot, does it?
0: It doesn't. That includes everyone who played for decades, down to the guys who appeared in just one game.
1: Huh.
0: For comparison, the smallest current Major League Baseball stadium is George M. Steinbrenner Field, temporarily being used by the Tampa Bay Rays in 2026, while Tropicana Field is being repaired. Capacity, 11,000. Yeah. So every player in Major League Baseball history could not fit inside George M. Steinbrenner Field. But if you move the party to Dodger Stadium, which seats more than 56,000 people, you still have room left over for, you know, some overpriced nachos, seventh inning nap, Dodger dogs.
1: Heck to the yeah.
0: President Millard Fillmore wound up marrying his high school teacher. It's not as bad as it sounds, though. He was 19 when she was his teacher. She was 20.
1: Oh.
0: Remember, he was a member of the Whig Party. Don't know if you can trust that or not. Remember, he's the last Whig. The first Mickey Mouse cartoon was Steamboat Willie, as we know.
1: Uh-huh.
0: And it was shown before a gangster movie called Gang War in 1928. Because the cartoons were shown before real movies at the theater.
1: Wow.
0: They called them cartoons after people started going to the drive-in. Yeah. When Sarah Michelle Gellar was 5, she did a Burger King commercial that made fun of McDonald's hamburgers. So McDonald's sued Burger King, named her in the lawsuit, and she was banned from going to McDonald's as a kid.
1: Wow.
0: I never heard that. And freeze-dried astronaut ice cream was never actually eaten by astronauts on any mission. It was developed for NASA, but never made it to space as far as anybody can tell.
1: I'm just so disillusioned.
0: I know, right?
1: I mean, I've eaten
0: it. Have you ever had any of it?
1: Yeah.
0: Yeah, it's okay. It tastes a little bit like a big block of Lucky Charms marshmallows.
1: Yes, exactly.
0: If they were dry.
1: Yeah.
0: And there you go. Those are our tasty bits for today.

0: Today's impossible trivia question. Research shows this summer activity burns more calories than jogging. What is it?
1: Well, swimming is the most sensible answer.
0: But not the answer.
1: It's not swimming.
0: Yeah, it's not swimming.
1: Well, Frigazee and Frigazoids and Murgatrons and stuff. What do you do in the summer?
0: You do a lot of things in the summer.
1: Camping?
0: Not camping. I mean, physical activities. What did you do in the summer? Well, something that burns more calories than jogging.
1: For me, it would be putting up a tent.
0: Stop it.
1: I mean, that would be...
0: Alright, we'll tell you next hour. There's a reason people suddenly watch 6 straight episodes of Love is Blind at midnight after a stressful day. Experts say reality TV actually helps people mentally escape their own problems for a while.
1: Yeah.
0: Preach.
1: Isn't that the whole purpose behind shows and movies?
0: Yeah, no.
1: To get to escape reality for a while?
0: Psychologists explain that shows like Survivor, The Traitors, one of my
1: Traitors,
0: favorites.
1: Yeah.
0: Dating shows, and even true crime documentaries provide distraction, yeah, suspense, and emotional connection during difficult times. But okay. I will say, I like a true crime as much as the next guy, but I can't watch a number of them back to back. I get super depressed.
1: Really?
0: Yeah. I mean, people are getting killed. I mean, you know, in real life. It's reality.
1: Yes.
0: And I can't handle that after a while. Researchers say strategy-heavy reality shows also give viewers a mental workout because people enjoy predicting outcomes and spotting lies or alliances. So, yeah, your
1: Ergo
0: brain
1: traitors
0: may actually think you're part of the tribe on Survivor now. Well, Survivor do. You know, it's outwit, outlast, out whatever. You know what I'm saying?
1: That was true. I mean, they both have their own... Yeah. Their own ways of going about
0: it. There's always a strategy. There's always, yeah, you know, something. Honestly, compared to real life, voting Steve off the island because he burned the rice sounds refreshingly manageable. But yeah, this is why we have these reality shows, and it makes sense. It really does. Just again, too much of a downer at one time. Well, I just, you know, that can't be good for anybody's psyche. So
1: now with me, it's like, you know, I could watch, especially like Forensic Files and things like that. It's like, ooh,
0: yeah, but then you're weird.
1: If I was normal, I wouldn't be a nurse. And but
0: if you're normal, you wouldn't be here either. It's Van Camp.
1: That's a good point.
0: And Morgan.

0: It's that 90s channel, All Things 90s.
1: A new look at happiness. It suggests the people who seem the most content aren't necessarily richer, more famous, or more successful.
0: No, I don't know about that, but okay. Then why are they still happy?
1: Because they have, they've stopped wasting emotional energy on things that drain them, like a phone battery stuck at 2%.
0: Ah, I get you. Okay. We're not supposed to let things get to us.
1: They have set their priorities. According to the report, happier people tend to stop obsessing over outside pressure and instead focus on gratitude.
0: I get it.
1: Meaningful relationships.
0: I got it.
1: Enjoying life without constantly trying to win at it.
0: Yeah.
1: Okay. All right. So here are 11 things happy people stop really caring about.
0: Yeah. Okay. All right. Go.
1: Proving loyalty at work by overworking themselves.
0: Okay. So that's.
1: Because in actuality, you can work your butt off at a job.
0: Right.
1: And one mistake, or when they feel like it, you are no longer useful to them. Bye-bye.
0: Yeah, true. True.
1: So, all right. If you think a job has loyalty to you, think again.
0: All right.
1: Chasing money, fame, or status.
0: Chasing anything, I think, is...
1: Chasing anything.
0: Yeah, but certainly chasing those superficial things. Sure.
1: Oh, here's one. I don't know if we'll agree with this one or not.
0: What's that?
1: Distracting themselves with endless, mindless TV.
0: Okay, so these are signs that people that are not happy, right?
1: Okay. This is what happy people stop caring about.
0: Distracting themselves with endless, mindless TV. Okay, all right.
1: Worrying what other people think.
0: Yeah, for sure.
1: Absolutely.
0: Yeah.
1: Keeping giant circles of shallow friendships. I don't want to worry about that one.
0: Yeah, no.
1: Downplaying their own accomplishments. That's a big one.
0: Oh, yeah. Yeah.
1: Treating burnout like it's a personality trait.
0: Yeah, well, that's true.
1: Yep, they stopped caring about that one.
0: Yeah.
1: They stopped caring about overspending on material stuff.
0: Really?
1: Demanding instant gratification all the time.
0: Oh, that one I see.
1: Yeah. Putting off gratitude and personal goals.
0: Okay.
1: Hanging on to anger and jealousy.
0: Yeah, that for sure.
1: Yeah.
0: For sure. Yeah.
1: Just worrying about anything.
0: Yeah.
1: Researchers say happier people focus on more rest, naps.
0: More
1: rest.
0: What's that?
1: Meaning,
0: that's a concept.
1: Well, we're napping people. I know you nap. I know I love to nap.
0: I have to, because I can't make it through the day without napping.
1: Meaningful experiences, close relationships, and personal growth instead of comparison and nonstop stress.
0: Yes. Yes, I get you. I get you. All those things are the traits that are bad habits, right?
1: With gratitude, you focus on what you have instead of what you don't have.
0: Right. I got you.
1: And you're grateful.
0: Look at us being like all, positive and crap.
1: Well, see, at work.
0: Yeah.
1: I'm the one who posts a lot on our little watercolor chat.
0: Oh, you're the little. I talk about gratitude.
1: I make gratitude posts and.
0: You ever wonder why you have no friends? I mean, I'm just saying.
1: I have virtual work friends.
0: Well, that's not the same as having friends, but that's okay. You just keep telling yourself it's okay. It's all right. Yeah. All right. Well, thanks for that. 11 things that are the habits of people who, they're not making it, and they're not things that we let get to us. That's, I guess, between us and real happiness. Is that what you're saying?
1: Yeah.
0: That and the lack of
1: learn
0: money.
1: To let things go.
0: The lack of money. All right.
1: Learn to water off a duck's back.
0: There you go.
1: It doesn't mean it's not important and yet you don't care, but you prioritize where it has power over you.
0: Indeed.
1: Yep.
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0: The biggest hits of the 90s and more. That 90s champ. Tax refunds. A lot of people are getting them now.
1: Tis the season.
0: And they're getting bigger. Did you know in 2026, the average tax refund jumped up to $2,800 in some cents?
1: I would know a thing about it.
0: Yeah. Anyway, a new survey
1: nothing about it.
0: Of taxpayers found the average refund this year is up from $2,300 last year, so almost $500 more. Huh. While that sounds like great news, nearly half of respondents said every penny went toward necessities like bills, groceries, and paying down debt. In fact, 98% of people who already spent their refund said at least some of it went toward basic living expenses. Monthly bills topped the list, followed by groceries and credit card payments. Only 18% admitted spending refund money on luxury items like clothes, entertainment, or fancy dinners.
1: Well, those are usually people that already have money.
0: No, that's true. That is true. Yeah, technically, somebody out there used their tax return on mozzarella sticks and cocktails. I know. I just know it. The study also found many Americans feel confused about recent tax law changes, and more than 80% saying new rules affected them in some way this year. So, you know.
1: Well.
0: But the big story here is that people aren't splurging. But they're, even though it's a larger tax refund than it has been for years, the splurge is off. We got to pay for our essentials.
1: The splurge is off.
0: The splurge is off. Yeah.
1: It used to feel
0: like bonus money, but it's not anymore.
1: No.
0: Yeah. And I mean, the bad part is if you've been waiting for it and you've been kind of spending against it before it gets there, depending on, you know, how you get your return, you might get in a little trouble in your bank account. Go like, I just knew it was going to be here this week. And now I have some check charges.
1: I haven't had a refund in so long. I can't even tell you what it
0: feels like.
1: I have no idea.
0: I know. People are.
1: They say, you know, refunds can buy happiness, but, you know.
0: You got to get one first.
1: I got to get one to find out.
0: Well, you know, you could do this. You could over withhold.
1: I do.
0: And maybe perhaps you'll come close to that feeling.
1: I withhold zero.
0: Zero.
1: Nada.
0: You don't withhold zero. You withhold at zero. Yeah, there's a difference between withholding zero, which is nothing, or withholding at the zero rate, you know, zero dependence. That's what you mean, zero dependence. Anyway, if you're feeling that pinch that, you know, you would have liked to have had your tax refund for something cool, and you've got to pay bills with it, no, you're not alone. That's what
1: we're
0: saying.
1: Alas.
0: Alas.
1: You're not alone.
0: Is that supposed to make you feel any better? Probably not. But
1: if that reassures you, you need to raise your standards.
0: Yeah, there you go.

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1: Time for Van Camp and Morgan's birthday extravaganza.
0: All right, I'm ready. Lay it on us.
1: Gronk.
0: Gronk, is Gronk's birthday today?
1: It is.
0: Well, I know he's not 40 yet. I'm going to say he's 37.
1: You are correct, sir.
0: Rob Gronkowski, in case you don't know who
1: Rob
0: we're talking
1: Gronkowski.
0: About. Former NFL star. Star of the USAA commercials. The most ridiculous commercials there are on TV. But okay, whatever.
1: He was with the Patriots. He was with the Buccaneers.
0: He was with the Buccaneers. Yeah. And now he's with the USAA, but he can't get the insurance because, you know, he doesn't qualify.
1: That's right. Robert Zemeckis.
0: Robert Zemeckis, one of my favorite filmmakers. And it's, you know what?
1: Dun, dun, dun.
0: He was the Back to the Future dun, dun, dun. Films, but also he did Who Framed Roger Rabbit, Castaway, Forrest Gump.
1: Yep. Yep.
0: No. Bob Zemeckis, who says, by the way, there will never be a Back to the Future, you know, reboot.
1: Nope.
0: Forget that stuff.
1: Nope.
0: They did enough of them already.
1: Enough and nope. No, yeah. No. I fully support that.
0: Yeah.
1: Miranda Cosgrove.
0: I didn't tell you how old he was.
1: Oh, sorry.
0: Pay attention. Bob Zemeckis is 75, right?
1: Two in a row. Look at
0: cool.
1: you.
0: All right.
1: From iCarly, Miranda Cosgrove in Despicable Me.
0: Miranda Cosgrove is 32.
1: 33.
0: All right.
1: Whew. See, I thought you were going to get it right. Third time was a charm. It wasn't.
0: Was not.
1: Amber Tamblyn.
0: She has played on a number of TV shows. She's a TV actress. And
1: she was on
0: 2 and a Half Men. She played Charlie's lost daughter on 2 and a Half Men. You might remember that.
1: I forgot all about that.
0: So. She was on House.
1: On House.
0: Buffy. She's done all a bunch of stuff.
1: She was in the Sisterhood of the Traveling Pants.
0: Yeah.
1: And she's been in General Hospital. She's one of the quartermains on General Hospital.
0: Yeah.
1: And Joan of Arcadia.
0: Uh-huh.
1: So, yeah. How old
0: Amber
1: is she?
0: Amber is 43.
1: Yeah.
0: Sophia
1: Coppola. Coppola.
0: Francis Ford Coppola's daughter. And she is a movie maker. As a matter of fact, like that.
1: She is. Didn't she win an Oscar?
0: She did. I think she did.
1: She won an Oscar, yeah.
0: She directed Lost in Translation.
1: Nick Cage's aunt.
0: Right.
1: Yeah.
0: Right. She directed Lost in Translation.
1: Yes.
0: With Bill Murray and very young Scarlett Johansson. Sophia is 55.
1: 55.
0: All right.
1: Cate Blanchett
0: also.
1: Very talented.
0: Very talented. And she is.
1: She was in the live action Cinderella.
0: Yes, she
1: was.
0: Was
1: a wicked stepmother.
0: She was a wicked stepmother. Mm-hmm. Cate is 56.
1: 57.
0: Yeah.
1: Well, now see, you went from getting him to now you've been one off.
0: I'm one off. Okay. I get this one. Who
1: Mark
0: is it?
1: Mark Zuckerberg.
0: Oh, shoot. Zuck. Actually, I think Zuck is 42 today.
1: 42. George right. Lucas.

0: David Byrne from Talking Heads.
1: Talking Heads. David Byrne is 74, right?
0: 74. Fabrice Morvan of Milli Vanilli.
1: Oh, fake singer for Bruce. Oh, God, he's got to be 62.
0: 60. Yeah. Danny Wood of New Kids on the Block.
1: Oh. 57.
0: You're correct, sir. And last but not least is Life is a Highway. Tom Cochran.
1: Tom Cochran is 70.
0: 73.
1: Ah, all right. And today's your birthday?
0: Happy birthday.
1: From Van Camp and Morgan.
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1: Bachelorette parties?
0: Woo!
1: All right, what's up?
0: Crazy crap people in Florida. Except for Tammy.
1: Except for Tammy.
0: Yeah.
1: Yeah.
0: And Mickey and friends.
1: All right.
0: All right.
1: What's going on?
0: So, a Florida bachelorette party went from Brad Trap to call the cops after police say a beeping Tom crashed the festivities from inside the bushes.
1: Man. Wow. In the bushes?
0: Yeah.
1: He's in the bush.
0: Oh, my goodness.
1: Wow.
0: Yeah. So,
1: Peeping Tom.
0: Authorities in West Palm Beach say a group of women renting an Airbnb for a poolside bachelor weekend. Well, they noticed a man lurking.
1: He was lurking
0: nearby on Sunday afternoon. So, according to police, 51-year-old Noel Roblero Mazariegos. Mazariegos.
1: Okay.
0: Is Mr. M, I'll just call him.
1: All right.
0: He was allegedly hiding behind bushes watching the women by the pool with his pants pulled down.
1: Oh, no.
0: Of course.
1: Oh, no. Oh,
0: because
1: wow.
0: Why have your pants pulled up in Florida when you're watching people?
1: No.
0: Apparently, Florida now has unlocked creepy landscaping.
1: Apparently. Wow. It doesn't get any creepier than that. Man, it's with not, no pants.
0: It's not a statue.
1: Oh, jeez. Wow. Wow. This is just a little too
0: much. It's not a fountain.
1: Anyway.
0: Oh, sorry. Okay. Yeah. One of the women reportedly confronted him and told him, "Get out of here." But police say he responded by exposing himself again.
1: Again.
0: And then he wandered off. So officers quickly surrounded the area and they found a man matching the description nearby.
1: What, the one with no pants on?
0: Well, at that point, I think he actually had him up.
1: Okay.
0: You think? I don't know for sure.
1: Yeah. Uh-huh.
0: They didn't specify on that one.
1: Well, you know, they set up a perimeter, so you know.
0: The women told police they were frightened and wanted charges filed.
1: How many women were at this thing? Because I gotta tell you, if there was more than one woman there, they shouldn't have been frightened of him. He should have been frightened of them. I mean,
0: right?
1: They probably could go over and beat the crap out of him.
0: They could have gone to town.
1: Yeah, they could have. Because, you know what? And he's also vulnerable because he had no pants.
0: If his pants are down around his ankles, he couldn't run very fast.
1: That's right. So,
0: Mazariegos was arrested and booked into Palm Beach County Jail on charges including voyeurism and exposure of his man parts.
1: Exposure of his man parts.
0: Creepy landscaping.
1: My word. Yes, creepy landscaping. And that's our crazy crime story for today.

0: This is Where the 90s Live, that 90s channel. Today, for our totally impossible trivia question, that's why we call it impossible, the question is this. Research shows this summer activity burns more calories than jogging. What is it?
1: I want to say playing in the sprinklers, but not.
0: No.
1: I don't know. You're to tell me.
0: Are you sitting down for this?
1: Yeah.
0: Playing beach volleyball.
1: Oh, geez. I would never have
0: guessed
1: that.
0: Probably burns more calories than just about anything you can do for a summer activity, thinking about the fact that you're on sand, which is already treacherous. And then you're jumping up and down and you're doing the whole thing, the spike and the whole bit. Yeah.
1: In sand.
0: Very uncomfortable. Apparently, the 90s are back again because Hacky Sack has officially returned from the dead. Remember these little balls?
1: Oh, yeah.
0: Once stereotypical college campus pastime, suddenly exploding with Gen Z as teens and college students across the country gather in circles to kick around colorful little foot bags like it's 1997.
1: Wow.
0: And somebody just discovered a Dave Matthews Band CD as well. The trend reportedly started at prep schools in New England before spreading nationwide through TikTok and Instagram. See, we got to blame the social media for this.
1: Naturally,
0: we thought Hacky Sack was something of the past, but
1: no.
0: Some students are even creating parody varsity Hacky Sack accounts, complete with fake rankings and school rivalries.
1: Oh, my gosh.
0: Stores in some areas say they've actually sold out of Hacky Sacks because demand has jumped so quickly. And I can't remember the last time I saw a Hacky Sack in a store. I'm like thinking like, I think you got to order that online. I don't think every toy store carries those anymore. And what's a toy store?
1: Yeah.
0: There are no toy stores anymore either, right? Oh, I will say this. Toys R Us is opening back up. Maybe you can go there and get a Hacky Sack. Toys R Us, if you get a Toys R Us in your town. Trend experts say the comeback tied to Gen Z wanting more real-life interaction away from screens and social media. And it's cheap, it's social, it's outdoors, and requires zero equipment. But it also may burn a lot more calories than jogging. I'm just thinking. There's maybe not as much as playing beach volleyball, but Hacky Sack requires a little skill and a little movement. Our Who Cares News is next.

0: Okay, it's time for the Who Cares News headlines. Here's Morgan.
1: Well, we're on Colbert Watch.
0: Yeah.
1: Things got weirdly affectionate on Tuesday's episode of The Late Show with Stephen Colbert when Stephen kissed both Julia Louis-Dreyfus and Pedro Pascal on the lips during separate interviews.
0: Hilarious. Hilarious.
1: Well, Julia's kiss, it all started as a joke.
0: Yeah.
1: She brought up Stephen's history of smooching celebrity guests on air. There was one, and it's one of the big ones.
0: Yeah.
1: And it's been several years back when Sally Field came on.
0: Yeah, he kissed her on full on the lips.
1: I think she basically started the kiss.
0: She started, yeah.
1: And she kept on.
0: They flat out made out.
1: And right they, it was
0: yeah,
1: it was
0: yeah.
1: Like,
0: yeah, and I mean that's what Julia was talking about. I mean, she goes like,
1: "You've so
0: been
1: to
0: known
1: see her
0: to
1: the other night.
0: Make out." With, yeah, it was great. She was on there as well. Yeah. Tom Hanks last night. I haven't watched it yet. I'm going to get off the air.
1: I haven't watched it yet. I'm behind. I'm probably going to sit down and binge all the last.
0: Yeah, few
1: weeks,
0: yeah.
1: But so later in the show, Pedro.
0: Yes, the man.
1: So anyway, she did kiss Julia. He did kiss Julia.
0: He did.
1: And then, so Pedro's jokingly, he was joking around, and he tapped his lips and said, "I got jealous."
0: He got jealous.
1: And he got his own quick kiss from Colbert.
0: They kissed. They kissed on the lips. And then they had tequila. I've seen two episodes where, you know, I didn't know this. Steven's got a bar behind his desk. Yeah. He just opens the cabinet and starts dragging this stuff out. He goes, "Here's some tequila. This is that George Clooney stuff." And
1: I think he had some with George Clooney.
0: No. He had several.
1: It's been more than two. He's shared a drink with quite a few people.
0: Oh, yeah. He shared a drink, a couple of shots with John Krasinski last week. So, yeah.
1: Yeah, there was that, too.
0: Yeah.
1: So five more shows, including tonight.
0: Five. Man. Oh.
1: Anyway, I'm just going to move on because I'm for Clint.
0: Yeah,
1: about
0: me
1: it.
0: Too.
1: It's melancholy. Eve Plum says, "Don't assume," and that was news I do care about.
0: Oh, yeah.
1: So Eve Plum says, "Don't assume she's swimming in Brady money just because the Brady Bunch still airs constantly."
0: Jan Brady.
1: Jan Brady says she's not. And she did a new. She did a new memoir.
0: Okay.
1: And, she reveals the cast basically stopped receiving Minuteful residuals decades ago.
0: Oh, yeah, I'm sure of it.
1: And then she said, "If she earned a dime for every rerun, she could pay off the national debt." And then she said, "And I don't."
0: And she doesn't. And to this day, the Brady Bunch is playing somewhere every moment of the day, somewhere in the world.
1: Yeah.
0: In repeats. And it was only on for like 3 years, 4 years.
1: You can see
0: Brady Bunch
1: and Friends whenever you're
0: looking,
1: basically.
0: Friends, yeah, of course. But they get paid.
1: They get paid.
0: What did they say? It's $20 million a year they get paid.
1: Well, Brady Bunch...
0: Just for residuals.
1: Yeah.
0: And that's what they made when the show was on.
1: Modern, and I don't mean this like, you know, Brady Bunch was old-timey or anything, but the most modern era of actors... They figured out how to do contracts.
0: Well, no. Well,
1: you know,
0: yes,
1: know.
0: And well, at the time the Brady Bunch was on the air, they didn't even pay musicians royalties.
1: No, and they were kids.
0: And they were kids, and they got bad deals. I'm pretty sure, you know.
1: Well, Barry Williams, Greg Brady. He had previously said he had reported on it, or made a statement on it.
0: Yeah.
1: He said the highest paid Brady kid made only about $1,100 a week.
0: That was a lot for a kid.
1: During the final season.
0: Okay, in 1974, that was still a lot of money for a kid.
1: So Eve's Malibu beach house she bought as a kid for $55,000. So she actually sold it later. For $4 million.
0: Well, there's her generational wealth, $4 million. That's her residual right there. She had $55,000 to buy it when she was a kid.
1: Yeah.
0: Now that's her generational wealth. But you know what? She's doing okay, and she's selling a book. So what do you want?
1: She's doing okay. She's not like a multi-millionaire like some of them are.
0: Renovated that house in Studio City that now you can rent out.
1: Is that the deal?
0: Oh, yeah, that's the deal. The new owners.
1: They sold it, right?
0: Yeah, they sold it for $5 million. They got to make their money somehow.
1: For creepers.
0: All right, more Who Cares tomorrow. Have a great day, and
1: that's all the news you could care less about for today.
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0: You have arrived.
1: Yeah.
0: Time for hour four, kids. It's the best hour on the radio, bar none. Here we are. You here. We're here.
1: Yeah, we're all here.
0: Well, we're not all here, but some of us.
1: Yeah, we're not all here, but.
0: I mean, we're kind of here.
1: And then I don't know that I'm ever all here.
0: Well, but, you know. Yeah, that's to be determined. hey, and of course, today's hour four is brought to us by our fake sponsor.
1: Oh, my goodness.
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1: ooh,
0: with
1: la,
0: cargo
1: la.
0: Shorts, a hemp necklace, and absolutely no future plans after 2 p.m.
1: Wow.
0: Hacky Sack Surplus, because nothing sells disconnecting from technology like forming a circle and immediately filming it for TikTok.
1: Ticky talky.
0: Hey, you gotta say hi to the squad today. Hello, squad.
2: Silent Diane.
0: Madam President.
1: Deb John.
0: Dr. Ian Stanley, I presume.
1: The doctor's in the house.
0: And?
1: Ed and Phoenix.
0: And let's not forget
1: Tammy Clay and Casey Joe.
0: And DF David Folds and Bruce.
1: Bruce.
0: All right, here's what's coming up today on Hour 4. We've got our fast facts that you can use if you can listen fast enough, as always. A bevy of silly things. Also, we've got our stupid list today of things that are definite turnoffs. You might want to listen for that.
1: Hmm.
0: It's a stupid list, but, you know, you might get something from it. And, of course, our IC Me's are, in case you missed, it's a whole lot more coming your way this hour four. So sit back, relax, enjoy, grab a hacky sack. Why not? And let's play along. It's time for hour four, kids, and it starts
1: right now.

0: 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Let's talk about our fast facts you can use if you listen fast enough. And here we go.
1: Here we go.
0: About 75% of people in the world will be sleeping at 4 o'clock this afternoon. 75%.
1: At 4 o'clock this afternoon?
0: Yeah. I don't know
1: because of the time
0: if that
1: zones around
0: goes
1: the world.
0: For time zones or what, but I guess.
1: I suppose.
0: 40% of those surveyed said they would take a pay cut to work from home to be with their fur babies, with their pets.
1: There's a lot to be said for it.
0: 14% of people have admitted to using their hair to floss their teeth. Ew. That's just gross.
1: I don't think I've ever done that. Yeah.
0: 83% of people go out to eat at least once a month. 83%. Wow. That would account for why there's long lines at the...
1: Go out to eat at least once a month.
0: At the Tommy's, yeah.
1: God, hold my menu.
0: In the early 1900s, a peanut butter and jelly sandwich was considered a delicacy. I can see that.
1: Well, it's special.
0: It's still
1: that's
0: special.
1: For sure.
0: Still special. 60% of cat owners have argued with their cat, meaning the other 40% know what's good for them by not arguing with their cat.
1: That's right. You know why they get in trouble from arguing with your cat?
0: What?
1: Because you're committing insubordination.
0: Oh, there you go. That's right.
1: Yeah.
0: 1 in 3 wives wish their husbands would hold their hands more. Aww.
1: Aww. Aww.
0: Just wash them, would you please? According to a recent survey, over 60% of men and women believe it is not appropriate to talk politics until after the third date. Because the third date is reserved for the prenup.
1: It's
0: remember
1: right.
0: that.
1: You're right.
0: Australia, you got to listen to the whole show and you got to listen to it every day. Australia was originally called, I knew this, New Holland. New Holland, yeah.
1: Okay, that sounds familiar.
0: In a recent study, the average person knows two people who had a unibrow in high school.
1: Oh,
0: and
1: man.
0: We know what that is and we know who they are. Around 7% of women have had a dream about a bartender. My oh my.
1: A bartender.
0: Wow. Okay.
1: Okay. I don't know about that.
0: Obviously a sexy bartender. Close to 50,000 people needed medical attention every year due to bites from other people. 50,000.
1: What?
0: Wow.
1: Holy moly.
0: Virtually everyone did this 20 years ago. Now only 20% of people write checks once or twice a year. 20 years ago, everybody did it.
1: Well, yeah, that was as long as you had checks, you had money, right?
0: Yeah, that's right. And finally, 92% of women in a recent survey said they consider guys who wear silk boxers a huge turnoff.
1: Turnoff.
0: Wow. There you go. And those are our fast facts you can use today.
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18: Yeah.

0: Unerotic.
1: Unerotic. That's you ready?
0: A new word.
1: No turn-ons in this list. I'll tell
0: you
1: what.
0: No turn-ons in this list.
1: If there are, then, well, okay.
0: Surprise to you.
1: Here we go. Shoes that buckle.
2: Yeah, that's a turn-off.
0: You think?
1: Yeah, yeah.
0: There's no, some no, cute no, ones out no, there for no, ladies. No.
1: Pulling up to a date on a scooter.
0: It could be fun. It could be fun.
1: An emotional support iguana.
0: Yeah. Oh, come on.
1: More than one bumper sticker on a car.
0: Maybe.
1: Bragging about how you refinanced before interest rates jumped.
0: Yeah, no.
1: Top things that are definitely turnoffs. How about the smell of Vicks VapoRub?
0: Ooh, I love it.
1: Any skill learned in prison.
0: That's not such a bad thing.
1: Jobs that require a yellow safety vest.
0: Hey, now you crossed the line.
1: Starting a fire using a Duraflame log.
0: Nothing wrong with that.
1: Owning anything in the metaverse. And finally,
0: I don't even relate to that.
1: Things that are definitely a turnoff: the Nissan Altima, especially if it's covered in bumper stickers.
0: I've had a Nissan Altima. What is wrong with you?
1: It's our stupid list for today.

0: Every day, we come forth and we present to thee some In Case You Missed It stories that we have scraped from the bottom of the internet. Because A, you don't want to miss out. And B,
1: you really don't.
0: We know you would not seek these out. And we've kind of conditioned you to that anyway, because we've scraped for you. So here we go. Today's scrapage, the Icy Me's, or In Case You Missed It's. A replica of the kit car from Knight Rider somehow received a speeding ticket from New York City despite sitting inside an Illinois museum for years. Museum staff joked that David Hasselhoff should pay the fine, while everyone else wondered if the talking car was quietly becoming self-aware.
1: Well, see, that would be my thought, because, you know, it did drive itself, of its own,
0: and it
1: right?
0: could drive itself.
1: Yeah.
0: A French, and it sounded very, very strange, like Mr. Feeney. A French university professor is under investigation after allegedly inventing literary awards that may have not even existed.
1: Oh, that's pretty shoddy.
0: Authorities say Florent Montclair, I know I'm saying that wrong, reportedly used the fake honors to boost his reputation, proving some people will do absolutely anything instead of updating LinkedIn honestly. And
1: hopefully that French guy is not the one who's been laying fermented fruits around.
0: Oh, man. That was in France, right?
1: Yeah.
0: Yeah. Again, you got to listen to the whole show.
1: Drunk deer.
0: An Alabama woman was arrested on murder charges after investigators say she shot her husband because he kept bothering her while she recovered from heart surgery. Officials say, it's not funny, but it's funny. Officials say she became increasingly irritated during her recovery, creating what may be the most aggressive request for quiet time in modern history. Hey, we don't make them up, kids. And those are our In Case You Missed It's for today.
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0: 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Plus, are movies more enjoyable to watch at home or at the theater? 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

here on the What's Josh broadcast for today, Thursday. It is the 14th day of May. I've lost track of the date. I you know that they say the older you get, the quicker the time flies. That's why it's, I don't even know my age. You ask me my age, I literally have to hesitate for that. Anyways, thanks for spending your day with the What's Josh broadcast. Today is National Bond with Your Dog Day. That is every day for me. Although I will say, she was literally mad at me yesterday. Millie was. She wouldn't make eye contact with me. She avoided me. I don't know what her problem was. It was weird. She's got a little attitude. Anyway, today's your day. If it's your birthday, happy birthday to you. And thanks for listening to the What's a Josh broadcast.

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1: Thanks for checking out the What's a Josh broadcast. Do you have anything on your bucket list that you'd like to do before you finally say goodbye to everybody? Try not to make today's show dark at all. Or just one of those things you know that you're not going to do. Like, I can tell you, I know I will never jump out of an airplane willingly. Like, you're going to have to, that plane better be going down. And chances are I'm still not going to jump, right? I'm just going to hope I got Sully driving it and or flying it and we kind of land soft in the river. But anyway, something somebody did while jumping out of a plane, believe it or not. And it's pretty amazing. So amazing people doing amazing things. New segment here, and I will tell you what it is next.
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Hanging on the What's a Josh broadcast. So what is something that you want to do before it all ends? Again, there's got to be a better way of positioning this. A goal that you have. How about that? Boy, I'm in a dark mood today. Anyways, check this out. YouTuber Tom Klopke, a.k.a. Tolico, jumped out of a plane to solve a Rubik's Cube in free fall and set a world record of doing it. The 23-year-old German completed the puzzle in 23.33 seconds before pulling his parachute over Mossel Bay, South Africa, beating the previous 28.25 second record set in 2023. He said he dreamed of the stunt for years, but had to wait until he earned his skydiving license. He also practiced a lot to avoid dropping the cube mid-air. Two things there. I don't think I'm ever going to figure out how to do a Rubik's Cube ever in my life. And again, like I said, I am not jumping out of a plane. But congratulations to him. That's actually pretty cool. You've done a lot of things that I would never do. What do you want to do, though? Would love to hear from you. What's a Josh.com?

0: that 90s channel. All things 90s. Hello, what's a Josh broadcast? So what amazing thing do you want to do? Like this guy who jumped out of an airplane and solved a Rubik's Cube within 23 seconds while doing a free fall. I almost said 23 minutes, but yeah, I think that free fall would have ended well before then. Kevin said, I want to skydive once just to prove I can. Don't need to do the Rubik's Cube. Marcus, run with the bulls in Spain. Probably won't, but it's on the list. And Allison, I want to scuba dive in the Great Barrier Reef. Nerdy goal from Jason, beat my son at Mario Kart one time. 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If you guys are doing Mario Kart on Switch, it's for the softies. 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Guaranteed you're going to win that game. Guaranteed. Because that was brutal. Anyway, you got one. Love to hear from you at whatsajosh.com.
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Hello, what's a Josh broadcast? So what do you want to accomplish in your lifetime? That's the way of asking it. It took me an hour to figure out the best way to ask that question without sounding dark, and I figured it out. Anyway, got one from Allison. I always wanted to build my own PC. So finally, over the winter, I built my own gaming PC from scratch. It's really cool, and it's something I've always wanted to do. Laura said, I learned Italian in my 30s, and I used it in Rome. I'm in my 40s right now. Rachel said, ran my first marathon at 41 after never being athletic. I used to run a lot in my 30s. And now that I'm in my 40s, I've sprained my ankle twice. So I'm just like, man, I'm either accident prone or really out of shape. And I don't know that a marathon is on my things of what I want to do. I wouldn't do like a bike race. That'd be kind of fun. If you got one, love to hear from you at whatsajosh.com.

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1: Hanging on the What's a Josh broadcast. So what's that thing you wanted to do in your lifetime? Michelle sent me a message. Quit my corporate job and started my own business at 38. Michelle, yes, yes, yes, yes, yes. I will tell you that you talk about the American dream. That's it for me. And here's the thing, and maybe you guys don't know this about me, but I do this radio show and it's a lot of fun. I love doing it every day. Radio doesn't pay all that great. So I do have a full-time mortgage paying job. Got to pay the mortgage, got to feed the dog, got to do all that stuff. Somebody said, are you just going to quit? I would never quit because the place that I've landed where I make the majority of my money is actually a stable environment. It's an unstable, stable environment, if that makes any sense. But I just know there's going to be a paycheck every couple of weeks and I'll be all right. But I did say, if I ever do leave, it's because I went into business for myself, like an actual business. That's what I want to do. So anyway, Michelle, congratulations to you, by the way. If you got something you accomplished, we'd love to hear from you. What's a Josh.com.
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There's a message me button to get your message through to me because we're talking about those things that you've accomplished or you want to accomplish in your lifetime. And this goes back to the story of this German guy jumped out of a plane and solved a Rubik's Cube in 23 seconds while free falling. I can barely chew without choking, let alone doing something like that. Tyler sent me a message. My buddy got his pilot's license just because it was on his list. I know a lot of people that they've done that and they really enjoy flying. Brian proposed at the top of the mountain after hiking 8 miles. Brandon, I did a Tough Mudder race. I didn't die. Feel great about it. Marcus said adopted children after years of trying. And Rachel, I like this one. Reconnected with my dad after 20 years. Hardest and best thing I've ever done. If they say people don't change, that is 100% wrong. Rachel, thank you for that one. If you have any more, would love to hear from you at whatsajosh.com.

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Yeah. That 90s channel. All things 90s.

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1: You're on the What's a Josh broadcast. All right, one more round of the things that you want to accomplish in your lifetime that are big milestones, big goals. For example, the guy that jumped out of the plane, solved a Rubik's Cube. That's the story I had for you last hour. I like this one from Kevin because it speaks for all of us who are homeowners. 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Kevin, I'm telling you right now, that is one of the best feelings, isn't it? I don't know that feeling, but I have to imagine it's a pretty darn good one.
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0: 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Well, you ready for the retro movie quote of the day with the What's Josh broadcast? Give me just a few songs, and we're going to take a trip back to 1999. I've seen this movie maybe twice, and I couldn't do but maybe one quote from it. This quote I'm going to give you is not that one quote, because if I gave you that one quote, you'd know it right away. Stick around. We'll do the retro movie quote of the day next.
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1: Going back to 1999 with the retro movie quote of the day, the things you own end up owning you. Ooh, good one. The things you own end up owning you. Going back to 1999 on that one. If you know it, keep it to yourself or tell your buddy next to you. If you don't know it, I'm going to give you a couple songs and then I will share with the What's a Josh broadcast.

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1: The things you own end up owning you. That's the retro movie quote of the day with the What's a Josh broadcast. And what movie is that from? Going back to 1999. It stars Brad Pitt and Edward Norton. Based on a novel. It wasn't a big hit initially, but again, like most of these movies, became a huge cult classic on DVD or Blu-ray or VHS. Actually, it had been DVD because it was 99. What's the movie? Fight Club. The things you own end up owning you. That movie has so many great quotes. So that's the retro movie quote of the day. We'll do it again tomorrow. Same time, same place.
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